615 Saturday on Nashville's Independent Radio, Lightning 100. There's Michigander getting us into hour number two. That one's called Freaking Out. The album Over Before You Know It comes out July the 31st. Jason was nice enough to come in with that song. We got to hear it the day before it came out, and it's just fantastic. I dig that one so much. And if I haven't made it clear, I really like that new one from Michigander. Hey, it's Casey. Still to come this hour, going to hear from Allison Young. Also, Hotel on Fire coming up, because Hotel on Fire, still your local artist of the week. Right now, here is one that we got in. Well, the artist that sent us a lot of music over the years at lightning100.com/the615. This one is the latest from Jacob Perleone. It's called All My Dreams Came True, and it's on 615 Saturday on Nashville's Independent Radio, Lightning 100.

0: 615 Saturday on Nashville's Independent Radio Lightning 100. Music from New Tropics. That's called Almost. Fantastic live band, New Tropics. Kendall Wilde before that. We heard Higher. It is Casey, and it's almost Memorial Day. That means Memorial Day weekend. It's coming up. That's how the whole thing works. They do those right around the same time now. Friday, May 22nd at 5 o'clock. Join us as we kick off Lightning 100's A to Z Memorial Day weekend. Going to work through this library one letter at a time. Going to celebrate 30-some-odd years of independent radio here in the Music City. And we're going to do it thanks to Gruen Guitars. 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You can learn a bunch about Gruen Guitars and all about how they're locally owned and operated, and they have been for over 50 years, and they're a proud sponsor of Lightning 100's A to Z Memorial Day weekend. Going to kick it off again on Friday the 22nd at 5 o'clock. We've got more of 615 Saturday, including your local artist of the week, next on Lightning 100.
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615 Saturday on Nashville's Independent Radio, Lightning 100, music from Hotel on Fire, your local artist of the week. That's a song called My Fault. Man, they're going to be local artists of the week all the way until Monday on a new episode of the 615. We announce our next local artist of the week. Sometimes I feel like we do that like every Monday, like clockwork. It's really something. Let's do this one now from Very Gently, joined by Rustin Kelly on one called How It's Always Been. It's 615 Saturday on Nashville's Independent Radio, Lightning 100.

615 Saturday on Nashville's Independent Radio, Lightning 100, the latest from Power Clinic. I like that one a bunch. That's called Wild Man. Allison Young before that doing From My Window. Right now, another recent submission to lightning100.com/the615. This one comes to us from Video Vixen. 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

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The new one's called Can't Go Home. 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And that one, so the first time we heard Tower Brothers, it was a song called My Car. Fantastic song. Dig that song to this day. This song that we just heard, Can't Go Home, it starts out with a reference to I crashed my car. And I'm wondering, have I just picked up on something with Tower Brothers? Or am I just spending entirely too much time alone in this little room? It's probably that one. Neil O'Neill right now, hanging out with Lily May and covering Death Cab for Cutie on I'll Follow You Into the Dark. It's 615 Saturday on Lightning 100.

0: 615 Saturday on Nashville's Independent Radio 9100. There's Jared Walker. That is a guy that plays with Billy Strings, but also puts out really good music of his own. You just heard some of it right there. A song called Cordova Street Blues. My name is Casey, and somehow we are just about out of show. So how about we do these, and we'll come right back, and we will shut it down next. It's the 615 on Nashville's Independent Radio, Lightning 100.
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0: Lightning 100, Nashville's independent radio, and the latest from the Cold Stairs. I dig that one. That's called Nowhere to Go, Lubomitsky. Before that, I'll Change for You and The Cult. We heard a Wildflower. It's Casey. Hello. And the 12 South Farmers Market comes back Tuesday over there in Sevier Park. 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

0: Lightning 100, Nashville's independent radio music from Bleachers. That's you and forever. Heard from Joe, heard from the Black Keys, too. It's Casey. And I heard, somehow, that Memorial Day, it is almost here. And we're celebrating once again, starting Friday, May 22nd. It's an A to Z Memorial Day weekend. And it happens again this year thanks to Groon Guitars. Now, they're at Groon Guitars all over the socials. You can also find them at 2128th Avenue South, locally owned, locally operated for over 50 years. And Groon Guitar is proud to present our A to Z weekend. It's coming up on Friday. We'll kick it off at 5 o'clock. 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

0: Lightning 100, Nashville's independent radio, and Alabama Shakes with one called American Dream. 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

0: 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There's Limegarden. That's one called All Bad Parts with Florence and the Machine. Dude, You've Got the Love, Iron and Wine, did In Your Ocean, Hudson and Freeman, did If You Know Me. My name is Casey. It's New Music Monday, coming up this Monday at 8 o'clock. Stephanie is back, and coming up this week, I know you're going to hear some new stuff from Genesis Owusu. I know you're going to hear new music from The Last Dinner Party and Rostam and Kevin Morby and so much more. And you can hear a whole bunch of episodes. You can get caught up and you can stay that way at lightning100.com/New Music Monday.
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0: Lightning 100, Asheville's independent radio and the Sacred Souls. That one is called Any Old Fool with some Need to Breathe before that. And I heard some music from Death Cab for Cutie back there. One called Riptides. My name is Casey. And the 12 South Farmers Market, it is back, and it's going to run every Tuesday all the way through the end of October out there at Sevier Park. 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

0: Lightning 100 Nashville's independent radio, and it's Courtney Marie Andrews. That one's called Hangman. That is local Lightning. Blind Pilot did Pack Powder, and we heard from Temples, one called Jetstream Heart. It is Casey. Memorial Day weekend, going to be here before you know it, and starting on Friday, May 22nd, right at 5 o'clock, we're going to kick off our A to Z Memorial Day weekend. Every hour gives us a different letter. 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Once again, Gruen Guitars is back on board the A to Z Memorial Day weekend. 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

0: Lightning 100, Asheville's independent radio music from Happy Landing. It's called Machines, a little bit of Beba Doobie before that, and Geese, too. My name is Casey, and I gotta go. I'm gonna find me some Saturday while there's still Saturday to be found. Whatever you're doing with yours, enjoy yourself just enough. Look out for each other a lot. That's just good life advice, though. You know what? Be right back with Metric on Lightning 100.
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2: Welcome again to Acoustic Cafe. I'm your host, Rob Reinhart. This time, we're featuring a ton of songs you may know well, but treated in a very different way. It's an all-covers show this week, and these are all covers released over just the last 12 months or so, and a couple that are coming soon. Of course, soundtrack, tribute, and benefit albums are always a great source for cover songs, and we'll have a few of those this week. But often artists will issue them as a one-off single or do them in a live setting. Today we'll hear a SZA song in a string quartet treatment, plus whole new versions of classics from Billy Joel, Paul Simon, and Lou Reed, revisiting a swing-era classic from 1928, almost 100 years later, a tribute to Guy Clark's debut album, and Mavis Staples with a country classic, all part of our all-covers show this week on Acoustic Cafe. We'll also have another Songwriter Podcast preview with a new song, not a cover, from Sharon Van Etten. But first, into the covers with one of those one-off singles. And it comes from Gregory Alan Isakoff, who grew up listening to the music of Mazzy Star, the duo from the 1990s. Gregory plays the acoustic guitar on this, baritone guitar, drums, banjo, piano, organ, and more. And then he reached out to Sylvanesso's Amelia Meath to add some vocals, resulting in this cover of Fade Into You on Acoustic.

0: Back in 2024, Beth Gibbons, at nearly age 60, finally made a solo debut with the album called Lives Outgrown. Beth Gibbons, best known for her work with Portishead back in the 1990s into the aughts. And then this year contributed that cover to the Help 2 compilation, this being a benefit album to benefit children in conflict zones around the world. It is from the War Child organization. Beth Gibbons doing Lou Reed's Sunday Morning on an all-cover show here on Acoustic Cafe. Now, when Portishead was getting started, there was another band that also was in the beginnings of their career, and that was Mazzy Star. We heard a cover of Mazzy Star's best-known song called Fade Into You. That was Gregory Alan Isakoff and Sylvain Esso's Amelia Meath doing that version, a one-off single just out this spring. Continuing our all-cover show now with Adam Wiener of Low Cut Connie, who was our in-studio guest on the show just a couple of weeks ago. On that same program, we also paid tribute to Prince on the 10th anniversary of his passing. Well, Adam had left our studio and traveled to Minneapolis, where he did this at a radio station there called The Current, his tribute to Prince and the classic song from 1982's 1999, Little Red Corvette on Acoustic Cafe.
1: I guess I should

Last year's album from Lucy Dacus, Forever is a Feeling, was then reissued in a deluxe bonus edition, which included a few more songs and a few more treatments of the songs on the album and that cover of the Jim Croce song from the early 1970s, Time in a Bottle, as done by Lucy Dacus. An all-cover show is what we have going on for you here. Also, Low Cut Connie's Adam Wiener solo on piano and Little Red Corvette. You can hear Adam's visit in our archives at acafe.com from just a couple of weeks ago. We want to take a break from the all-covers thing to remind you that during the month of May each year, we are made possible in part by the USA Songwriting Competition, and they are now accepting entries for their 31st annual competition. We have been working with them for a very long time. They have lots of different categories, and in this case, it is the song that won last year in the Best R&B category from Julianne and Dennis Williams, the duo out of Phoenix, Arizona. This is Get This Groove on Acoustic Cafe. I'm like a

0: That little song, Get This Groove, picked up the best R&B song in the USA Songwriting Competition last year. That is Julianne and Dennis Williams. USA Songwriting Competition is now accepting entries for the new competition, their 31st annual. 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And ahead, our all-cover show continues with a country classic from Mavis Staples, interesting spins on Bowie and Paul Simon, plus Matt Nathanson's new EP. Yep, it's all covers.
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0: If you came up in the 70s and 80s, Billy Joel was absolutely everywhere. His first four albums were underground FM radio standards. Then The Stranger started the mainstream run that lasted from 1977 all the way through to his retirement from pop music in 1992. Matt Nathanson came up in the 80s and 90s, so his frame of reference is different, but his love of Billy Joel is as strong as anyone's. On his new EP, Songs in the Matic, which borrows Billy Joel's title to his live album, Songs in the Attic, in 1981, Matt takes four of the six songs from Billy's 1980s catalog. Right now, you're hearing Billy from his 1989 release, Stormfront, my choice for the best late career Joel album. And like some of his 80s material, Billy's bombastic style was front and center. Nathanson turns down the heat, creating a new type of tension on this version of I Go to Extremes, as our all-cover show continues on Acoustic Cafe. Call

0: Paul Simon went to great lengths to assemble South American musicians for his 1990 album called Rhythm of the Saints. And those are the musicians that also provided that drum break in the middle of the song, The Obvious Child. Well, I'm with her, the trio of Sarah Giroux, Sarah Watkins, and Aoife O'Donovan. I didn't bring all those musicians along with them on stage, of course. They just did that break themselves, their version of The Obvious Child from Sing Me Alive, featuring live versions of songs from their two studio albums, as well as a couple of covers, like that version of that Paul Simon song. And before that, it was Matt Nathanson with Billy Joel's I Go to Extremes. That is on the new EP from Matt Nathanson called Songs in the Matic, where he covers six Billy Joel classics, the latest from Matt. Stephen Brown, interesting guy, part of the U.S. post-punk No Wave scene way back when. Then he moved with his band called Tuxedo Moon to Europe and more recently to Mexico, where he has continued to do music for himself as well as for films, including the soundtrack to Blue Velvet Revisited, a documentary about the classic Blue Velvet film from David Lynch. There is a new collection of Stephen's work. It's called In This Very World, and on it you will find this curious cover of David Bowie's classic Panic in Detroit on Acoustic Cafe, our all cover show continuing.
1: He looked a lot like Che Guevara, drove a diesel van, kept his gun in quiet seclusion, such a humble man.

0: On last week's show, we played a different cover of that very same song from Bon Iver, and that is Satisfied Mind in the hands of Mavis Staples. Sad and Beautiful World was the album last year, mostly comprised of covers. That song, associated with many, but first with Porter Wagoner, goes back to the 1950s. And then a song from 1973, David Bowie's Panic in Detroit, from the album Aladdin Sane, originally. How did he know anything about Detroit? Well, he talked to his friend Iggy Pop, who related his experiences during the Detroit uprising of 1967. Bowie turned it into Panic in Detroit, and that cover was provided by Stephen Brown on a collection of Stephen's music just out this year. And ahead, our all-cover show continues with Stone Cold Classics from Guy Clark, Hank Williams, and the Bee Gees. Here's an important announcement for songwriters. It's your last chance to enter the 2026 USA Songwriting Competition. 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You can too if you have a great song. 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
0: You're listening to Acoustic Cafe. I'm Rob Reinhart. It's an all-cover show that we're doing for you this week. These are all covers that have been released really in just the last 12 months or less. I'm going to get to something that just came out. It is called Old Number One Revisited. Old Number One being the debut album from the late Guy Clark, who passed away 10 years ago this spring. And a group of new singer-songwriters have come together to honor Guy Clark. Featured on the album, Margo Price and Sarah Jarosz, Logan Ledger, and Andrew Combs, working with Rodney Crowell, who was Guy Clark's running mate back in the day. Here it is Jade Bird, from England originally, but of course a fine singer-songwriter in her own right. Let's listen to her version of L.A. Freeway from the new collection, Old Number One Revisited.

Later this year, there'll be a new album from Beck. One new song has been issued, and the fall tour has been announced as well. But before all that happened, early this year, there was an EP of covers called Everybody's Gotta Learn Sometime. That song is a cover by a band called The Corgis, featuring Beck covers from various soundtracks and such, including that version of the classic Hank Williams song called Your Cheatin' Heart on our all-cover show here on Acoustic Cafe. A classic songwriter of a very different era from the 1970s and the first album from Guy Clark, Old Number One. Old Number One Revisited came out this year. We heard Jade Bird's version of L.A. Freeway on Acoustic Cafe. And let's wrap up the hour with a singer and songwriter who turned 80 back in April, and that is Al Green. The Reverend Al Green put out an EP of covers to celebrate his 80th birthday, and it was called To Love Somebody, which, of course, is a Bee Gees song from the 1970s. Here's Al Green's version on Acoustic Cafe.

0: There's no mistaking that trademark 70s Memphis sound from Al Green as he brings it to the Bee Gees to Love Somebody, our all-cover show here on Acoustic Cafe. That is the title track to Al's latest EP. Next hour on Acoustic Cafe, another songwriter podcast preview featuring guest Isabella Rossellini and a new song from Sharon Van Etten. And lots more cover songs from Rachel and Vil Ree, Vitamin String Quartet, Muran Bradley, as our all-cover show continues. Live since 65, the Ark looks to the future with a storied history. That history informs their continued growth as one of the country's premier nonprofit venues. Contemporary and traditional music, storytelling, and community building. 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
0: We're starting the second hour of Acoustic Cafe now. I'm Rob Reinhart, and it's a special show this week. We're doing all covers that have been released over the last 12 months or so. We'll get back to more of that in just a second. We're going to start the hour, though, with another episode of the Songwriter Podcast just out this week. This is the production of Ben Arthur in New York, the creator of the Songwriter Podcast, and he's working again with Templeton World Charity Foundation to bring forth stories of human flourishing. And this week on the program, two high-profile names for fans of film and music alike. Isabella Rossellini joins the podcast, as well as songwriter Sharon Van Etten, to create a brand new song about Isabella's experience going back to school.
2: Yeah, Isabella Rossellini was actually not just 60 years old, but had just had an operation and was in a wheelchair when she went to see Temple Grandin speak at Hunter College. And they were handing out sign-up sheets for students to sign up for the new animal behavior master's degree program. And Isabella took one and signed up. And she was in class the next week in her wheelchair.
3: There were people handing out pamphlets saying that Hunter College just opened animal behavior and conservation. And I said, oh, this is all I've wanted to do all my life. And she said, I'll sign you up. The next day, I think it was January, and the classes started a week or after, she brought me back with the wheelchair. And the first classes I attended were in the wheelchair. Then I got better. And so here I am now walking. You know, I want to say something about music and Darwin. Darwin writes that probably music came before language. That probably we serenaded before we could say, I love you. And he based that on the fact that a lot of animals sing, and that song also had this deep impact on us. And also it's a language that it's shared by everybody.
0: And then she has a friend who is a doctor and joins the episode to talk a bit about animal behavior, of course.
2: One of the professors that she studied under at Hunter is Dr. Diana Reese, who was fascinating not only to talk to along with Isabella Rossellini, but I had a chance to interview her later. And one of the things that she focused on is the way we sometimes as humans talk about animal conservation, which is just the raw number of animals that we need to preserve in order to preserve the species, versus animal welfare, which grants each of these creatures, you know, their own selfhood.
4: I think hopefully we'll be able to get people to empathize more with them. With increased empathy, you'll often get more action for their protection. And I think these animals need greater protection. We need to think about the conservation of them as populations. But I think it's also important to think about their welfare as individuals. People often get this mixed up. Conservation is a numbers game. It's based on how many individuals do you need to keep a population healthy and surviving. Welfare is concern for the individual animals.
2: You know, the way that sometimes happens in popular culture when, for example, a whale movie comes out and suddenly people care about Big Willie there in his tank.
0: If I recall this conversation correctly, from maybe 10 years ago, Sharon Van Etten also went back to school to pursue psychology, if I'm not mistaken, or something, a study of the human mind. And Sharon Van Etten has created a brand new song out of the stories here.
2: This was one of the many reasons that this story was, it turned out, a great match for Sharon. Yes, she is in the middle of pursuing her psychology degree at Brooklyn College. She has had a son in the middle of that, and so these things are all up in the air. But I think, you know, it touched her not only because she was a huge fan, like many of us, of Isabella Rossellini, but also because they have this through line of being artists who go back to school. And also, she told me that it mattered to her a lot because she'd been trying to work on writing lyrics before music. She just wanted to sit and write lyrics.
5: I found myself writing more than I meant to. Like, I think I had 4 or 5 demos in the process, and I had to narrow them down to which I felt was the strongest for this situation. Once I started writing the lyrics, I unlocked something in it. I finally got my creativity flowing again. So I wanted to thank you for that opportunity.

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Isabella Rossellini is the guest on the Songwriter Podcast and creating a new song out of Isabella's experience, Sharon Van Etten. 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Which brings us back to our main theme this week, which is cover songs. It's an all-covers edition of Acoustic Cafe, with the exception of a couple of brand new songs featured on the program. And let's go to something from Carl Rommel and Tyler Ramsey. The two of them together put out an album mostly instrumental music called Celestine. You can hear the visit we did with Carl and Tyler in our archives at acafe.com. They also did some brand new songs on the album and one cover, a Neil Young song from the late 1970s, an interesting period for Neil from the Rust Never Sleeps album, I believe. This is Sail Away, done by Carl Rommel, Tyler Ramsey, on Acoustic Cafe. Hi.

0: The Light for Days, the name of last year's album from Jacob Collier. And it featured some new originals and a bunch of covers, including that Beatles classic from 60 plus years ago called Norwegian Wood. The enduring quality of Beatles music. And two of them still around. 86-year-old Ringo Starr just put out a brand new album. There's another one coming next month from soon-to-be 84-year-old Paul McCartney. Before that, another song from an octogenarian, still with us, Neil Young, and the song called Sail Away, in the hands of a new generation, that being Carl Brummell of My Morning Jacket, Tyler Ramsey of Band of Horses doing that version from their new album together called Celestin. Continuing with a fun cover now on our all-cover show from Rachel Baiman and the married couple Viv and Riley. Last year, they put out an EP as Kissing Other People, including an interesting mix of artists that they covered, Jeff Tweedy and Dottie West and Joan Armatrading. And here it is, the pop song from Len and Stella called Kissing Other People on Acoustic Cafe.
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0: Glenn and Stella's hit Kissing Other People, which also provided the inspiration for Viv and Riley and Rachel Baiman coming together as the trio Kissing Other People. It's an all-cover show this week on Acoustic Cafe. And just ahead, we have a Byrds classic, part of the Kendrick Lamar SZA hit Luther, and SZA with Strings.
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0: It's an all-cover show this week on Acoustic Cafe as we're looking at covers of the past 12 months or so. And now we're going to look ahead. The creative juices were flowing hard for SZA for the second album in 2022 called SOS. 100 songs were written for that project, which bled into the next album, Lana, in 2024. Still representing only a couple dozen songs, I'm sure we'll be hearing the results of those SOS inspirations for decades to come from SZA. For this week's all-cover show, we're going to a new version of the song you're hearing now called Kill Bill. A violent song named after a couple of violent movies, but in this version, one need not confront the lyrics because those have been removed. It comes from the Vitamin String Quartet, and their June 12th release called VSQ performs SZA, featuring 13 of the songwriter's best songs treated as the quartet does. As Wynton Grant, VSQ's violinist and a huge SZA fan, explains, it was fun to try to keep that smooth and sultry vocal feeling while playing it on acoustic instruments. It was a challenge, and the result is this version of Kill Bill on Acoustic Cafe.

It's an interesting cover that I can only call part of the song called Luther from 2024 from Kendrick Lamar and SZA. That is Iron and Wine, Sam Beam and Ben Bridwell of Band of Horses, who have done lots of different covers together. And when I say part, what I mean is they removed the part that was If This World Were Mine, the Marvin Gaye, Tammy Terrell hit that later became a hit for Luther Vandross and Cheryl Lynn. They just decided not to include that in their cover of the Kendrick Lamar single. And before that, speaking of SZA, we heard SZA's Kill Bill in the hands of the Vitamin String Quartet. They will have a whole album of SZA covers coming out on June 12th. Another album of covers came out in March from the band The Dandy Warhols. It was called Pinups, which happened to be the exact same title of David Bowie's All Covers collection back in the 1970s. David Bowie, not one of the artists they cover on here. They cover The Cure, The Cult, The Clash, The Cramps, and bands that don't start with the letter C, like The Birds. In this case, You Ain't Going Nowhere, that they titled Easy Chair. Here's The Dandy Warhols on Acoustic Cafe.

0: Robert Plant's voice has always been great when teamed with a great female vocalist. Going back to Sandy Denny from Fairport Convention, who joined Led Zeppelin on Zeppelin IV. Right on through to Alison Krauss and Patty Griffin. Susie Deanne being the vocalist joining on the last album called Saving Grace from Robert Plant. That came out just last summer. And from that, we heard the classic blues song Chevrolet on Acoustic Cafe on an all-covers show. We heard the Dandy Warhols before that doing The Byrds and the song You Ain't Going Nowhere. And coming up, more covers, classic songs from the 60s, 70s, 90s. We even have one from the 1920s. Here's an important announcement for songwriters. It's your last chance to enter the 2026 USA Songwriting Competition. 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You can too if you have a great song. 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
0: You're listening to Acoustic Cafe. I'm Rob Reinhart, and it's an all-covers show that we're doing this week. It's a special show, and we're looking at covers that have been released over the last year or so, although some of the songs themselves are very old, like the next one, which goes back nearly 100 years. It is a Louis Alter composition from 1928. And a new version came out just last summer from Rachel and Vil Rhee. That's Rachel Price of Lake Street Dive and the composer, singer, songwriter, guitarist, Vil Rhee, who actually has a specialty, writing songs that sound like they're from the 20s through the 1950s, and they end each of their three albums with a true song from that era. In this case, it is that song called Manhattan Serenade, which was first a big hit for Harry James, and then later for Tommy Dorsey, and here, Rachel and Vil Rhee on Acoustic Cafe. That-

Red Hot Chili Peppers bassist Flea playing the trumpet with vocal support from Nick Cave, doing their version of the Jimmy Webb classic turned into a hit by Glenn Campbell, Wichita Lineman. That dates back to about 1968, a classic tune to be sure. The new album Onora has lots of original material, but a couple of covers as well. That one cited there, Flea making his solo debut on trumpet. Rachel and Vilri before that, and the song Manhattan Serenade, which dates back to 1928. That closes out the latest album from that duo, which came out last summer, called West of Broadway. We should also make mention of another covers album that came out last year from the legendary jazz pianist Brad Meldow, but he wanted to pay tribute to Elliott Smith, and he did so on an album called Ride Into the Sun. Mostly instrumental treatments of Elliott Smith tunes, and then there were a couple of covers of songs that were inspirational to Elliott Smith. One from Big Star, one from Nick Drake, and he did have some vocal help on some of the songs. In this case, it's Daniel Rawson from the band Grizzly Bear playing guitar and singing on the song Tomorrow, Tomorrow on Acoustic Cafe.

0: An all-cover show wrapping up with Warren Haynes, who has performed that song tens of thousands of times since joining the Allman Brothers in the 1990s. He did an EP called The Whisper Sessions last year, which was retreating songs from his 2024 album, Million Voices Whisper, and he threw in that cover of Melissa, joined by Derek Trucks on that, by the way. And that wraps up our all-cover show on Acoustic Cafe this week. 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Live since 65, the Ark looks to the future with a storied history. 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

0: Lightning 100, that is Paul McDonald and Call on Me, recorded live in the Lightning 100 studio. Jack Johnson before that, a live version of Hope, and Jack will be at a Ascend Amphitheater August 25th. 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I'm Keith, and up next we'll hear from Dave Matthews with Tim Reynolds, right here on Nashville's Independent Radio.
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0: 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That is the Civil Wars and I Had Me a Girl. Gillette Johnson before that, also heard from St. Paul and the Broken Bones. Also ZZ Ward, Gabe Dixon, and started off the 10 o'clock hour with Warren Haynes and Sick of My Shadow. 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

0: That is Aaron Lee Tasjan in Little Movies on Lightning 100 Unplugged. 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
2: From Nashville, Tennessee, it's Music Business Radio, your backstage pass to the music industry. I'm David Hooper, your host, and with me, you're from a public relations company. They work with artists, actors, entrepreneurs, authors, influencers, and politicians. Gail Davidson and Ben Jackson from Icon Publicity are here. Welcome, guys.
3: Hi. Hey,
4: hello.
3: Great to be here.
2: Publicity to me seems like a stressful job for a couple of reasons. One of them is that clients have big expectations. We all think that we're more important than we are. And the other is you got to nail people down and tell people how important your clients are. So let's dive in there. Let's start there. I'm curious how you guys manage client expectations. When people come to you, and maybe you see something in them that they don't see in themselves, but let's talk about somebody walks up, knocks on the door of Icon Publicity. How do you manage those expectations, and what's the first process of that?
3: Absolutely. You know, we have a lot of artists coming to us, and actually, the truth is, it's like if we don't like it and it doesn't feel right to us, then we're not gonna be able to do anything for them. And we're very honest and upfront with clients that come to us. And sometimes it's just not a good fit. Like, we may think the song is great, but they're not doing anything else. So, you know, they might be coming to us for PR, but they're not doing anything else with their branding or their socials, or they're not playing shows. And you know what I mean? So the whole engine has to kind of be going.
2: And what are they looking for? So you said we can't do anything for them. What do they expect for you to do, or expect for you to happen once you guys get hold of them?
3: Well, we have a lot of artists that there's the kind that come in and they're like, they want Rolling Stone from the get go. And
2: oh, yeah.
3: It's like, nobody knows them and they have 7 followers. So we're like, look,
2: and their thinking probably is that, but if I'm on Rolling Stone, then people will know me.
3: Exactly. So there's a lot of, like, in fact, the first conversation we have with artists, we'll actually ask them what their expectations and their objectives are.
2: So some of them, they think that you guys are the key to them getting followers.
4: There is definitely elements of that, but I would say that if you can have a really realistic conversation with someone that comes to you and say, listen, a really good way of especially if they're, you know, a grassroots level, is to really be frank with them and say, listen, let's look at doing some of these grassroots media outlets. Let's look at getting you trained to interview properly. So those kind of stepping stones are really, really monumental in an artist getting to that next level.
2: Now, I want you to describe what you mean by grassroots. Are you talking about like a niched publication that's very specific, or is it like a local regional thing? What does grassroots mean to you?
3: I would say there are some artists that they may really be starting from fresh. And that's not to say they shouldn't be having PR or doing PR, as long as they're doing all the other stuff that goes with it, right? So say they're playing shows and they're really proactive with everything, all the other elements of their career. Well, if they don't have any press, it's going to be, like I said, going to be really hard to get them in something that's like a Rolling Stone or even like a, you know, well-known publication. So the best
2: explain that. I'm going to stop you on every single thing that you say, because this is fascinating to me. You're saying to get the big press, you have to have the smaller press. There's like a social proof element, maybe?
3: Yeah, it's like that third-party affirmation. It's like if somebody goes to someone's website and they have a ton of press, and it could just be like the local Dallas Onion or whatever, where that came from. Or they could be like, you know, all local to where they're from, or some little town in, you know, Kentucky or wherever it is.
2: Right.
3: As long as people are talking about the artist, there's obviously something to say.
2: It's momentum, it's heat.
3: Exactly.
4: Absolutely. Yeah. And I would go and say, you know, we do get artists from different genres, and we would maybe work with a bluegrass artist, or we were going to work with a pop country artist, but there are grassroots outlets that will still be interested in talking to them at a lower level to help build them. And a lot of those outlets know that that's part of the build for an artist.
3: Exactly. It's like they just can't go from zero to 100. They have to just like, they have to grow their brand as well.
4: Absolutely.
3: And honestly, it's like really the one thing we do tell artists as well is like, well, what do you want to talk about? Like, the song is great, but what else is going on?
4: Yeah, there's a billion great songs out there. You only need to go on Spotify, one of these streaming outlets, to know that. But, you know, what is your story? Where are the gems that are within you? Because we want to talk about that.
2: It's got to be more than a song, it sounds like.
3: Oh my God. Yes. Like we want to find out, like, and it doesn't have to be, there might be things they don't want to talk about. They may not want to talk about their abused past or their sexuality or their, you know, anything like that, but they might want to, and that's fine too. Or they may have come from, you know, an addictive thing, or they may have something they want to tell people that people will actually be helped through that. You know what I mean?
2: So something that explains the song or who they are as an artist, you mean?
3: Or as a human being.
4: As a human being. There's so much profiling to be done on human interest stories. And we're finding across our media platforms that we speak to, human interest and life experiences become such a talking point.
3: Exactly. Because again, like, good songs are great, but they are a dime a dozen. But you know, if you've got something, if there's more, there's got to be. So I would say to a lot of artists to really hone who you are, what else is going on? Like be proud of what brought you to that place or what helped you write that song.
4: Exactly.
3: Or, you know, your brokenness or your, you know,
4: or something you're really proud of.
3: Yeah.
4: You know,
3: Or something that you might do. You know, a lot of artists will do like fundraising things or help animals, but they might not bring that up. And then when you ask them about things that they do, they'll say, "Oh, well, I do this and I do this," and you're like, "Oh, we want to know all about that. Yeah. We want to know who you are.
4: We help rescue the Mustangs in Colorado. Like, we want to talk about that."
2: You're listening to Music Business Radio, your backstage pass to the music industry. I'm David Hooper. With me, Gail Davidson and Ben Jackson. They are with Icon Publicity. It's a public relations company. They work with music artists, but also actors, entrepreneurs, authors, influencers, politicians. They've seen this space from a lot of angles. This is interesting to me, these what you would call human interest stories, because Ben, you mentioned first press.

0: And sometimes, like if you were rescuing greyhounds from the greyhound track, for example,
1: yeah,
0: there are people that are into animal rescue that would really love that story. There are specifically greyhound animal rescues that would love that story. There's the local, maybe West Memphis, Arkansas newspaper exactly. that wants to talk about what's happening at the track. So there are some angles, and they really have nothing to do with music. But at the same time, I like what you said. It shows these people as a human. And I think that one of the things we've seen since social media has started up is there are a lot of opportunities to do that. People are getting connected to people as people, not just rock stars or musicians exactly. or whatever we call these guys now.
2: Yeah. And then also, like what you said, the you know, the rescuing greyhounds or whatever it is, like you can tap into. So, you know, a lot of artists will think, oh yeah, I want to be in this music magazine and this one, but they don't think about there's so many other, there's podcasts and other publications. So say you're you do yoga on the side or something, and you're a yogi or a yoga teacher, you could be on these yoga magazines and do interviews on yoga podcasts and be talking about your music.
1: And helps that creativity.
2: Yeah. And then you've opened your audience. You've opened up to a bigger audience that you wouldn't have had before. So all those interests that you have are definitely worth like, exploring, because there's so many outlets that will talk about things like that. Even if it's just a simple thing like, you know, drinking coffee or wine or paragliding, I don't know, whatever it is, just like definitely that's something to be proud of and talk about.
0: Let's talk about media training for a minute, because I think that's another advantage that you mentioned. You're learning on the smaller outlets. That's the advantage of not a lot of people hearing you, in that if you mess it up, it's not going to go everywhere. You mess up Oprah, mm-hmm. everybody knows you're not a good interview.
1: Yeah.
0: Mm-hmm. I want to know if you guys work with these artists to be good at media. It's certainly something we face here on Music Business Radio. We've got a lot of talented people, but we've also got to cover 54 minutes. And I mean, maybe it's me. Look, I'm not going to say it's not beyond me as a host, but sometimes it's hard to interview these guys. They're just not ready. They don't have the longevity, but they don't have the experience of being able to talk a lot.
1: Yeah. And it is, you know, some people call it the gift of the gab. Some people, you know, there's that star quality that some people have, and sometimes it can't be necessarily mass produced. But I would say that for us, when we are starting off with maybe a less experienced media artist, that we do help coach them. We do help them answer questions about their life and while, you know, promoting their music or their message. So we're really hands-on with that, and it's really important for artists and, you know, any client, for us to be able to prepare them for whatever media outlet that's going to be.
0: What mistakes do you see artists make when they have those first interviews? Where are they lacking?
2: It reminds me, I was just thinking of something that happened recently, a podcast interview.
1: I know what you're going to say.
2: Yeah. One of our artists had a podcast interview, and he really hadn't had any interviews. And luckily the person that we put him with is a very understanding, a great host who's just really good with people. You know, he asks a lot of questions, and he's very like chatty and just conversational. Anyway, this artist was kind of eating on camera and he wasn't camera ready. Like his sound was pretty bad. He just wasn't giving, he kind of was just waiting for the questions and not giving back. So we gave him a call and we just said, look, you know, you were great. And we know that this is like a new thing for you. And we just gave him tips, you know, one of the things I always like to say is if you stuck for something to say, always ask a question like, how was your day? Or, you know what I mean? Like ask the interviewer back, like something. So it just starts you're not just sort of sitting there, you know, twiddling your thumbs.
0: So when you guys start asking me questions, I'll know that you're stuck and I'll help you out.
1: Exactly. Yes. It's going to happen.
0: Well, I know this. We say that the world is a quiet place until you hit record. And I'm glad that you brought that up, because I've certainly been in situations, and engineer Stephanie can talk about this because she's the one who has to fix this, but we have artists all the time, and now we're doing these remote interviews and we'll have crackling water bottles. We have people, I don't know what they're doing, like rubbing the cat and
2: dogs barking.
0: Yeah, I'm all sorts of stuff in the background, you know, and it is something that can be distracting from your message. I think it's a really simple thing. If you're not worried about being a better guest yourself,

0: those little things are going to make you sound like a better guest, even with the very beginner guest talent that you might have. Simply recording yourself well, having a quiet place, showing up, listening. I mean, it's not rocket science, but it certainly does take a while for you to gain it. And that's what you guys are for. So when we come back, we're going to talk more about that. Building the heat, building these skills to get publicity for your music and the other things that you're working on. I'm David Hooper. 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With me, Gail Davidson and Ben Jackson. Icon Publicity is the company. 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
0: It's Music Business Radio, your backstage pass to the music industry. David Hooper with you, and with me, Gail Davidson and Ben Jackson. They are with Icon Publicity. It's a public relations company working with artists, actors, entrepreneurs, authors, influencers, and also politicians. I'm curious about this, guys. This is something we have an issue with. Maybe that's a strong word. This is something we deal with on Music Business Radio. An older artist who is established versus the new hot artist. So let's talk about that a little bit. Sometimes I think the older artists have an advantage, and other times I wonder, I'm curious what your thoughts are on somebody that everybody knows versus trying to break somebody new, because we like both.
4: Well, yeah.
5: Yeah, so do we.
4: So that's a really great question. Because we started working with, Macy Gray recently, and, we realized that she's kind of been quiet for a while, but she's definitely back. She's, the new album's out, and she's doing a lot of great stuff. And we found that, outlets just immediately would respond.
5: Immediately.
4: Like, honestly, like we can't even, you know, it's almost like there's too many.
5: Yeah.
0: Why do you think that is? What does she have going on that other people might not?
5: She's multifaceted in her art. So you've got Macy, the performer, you've got Macy, the singer, but you've got Macy, who's also politically engaged. She's also, she has firm opinions. And people find that interesting. People want to explore that.
0: Well, I have to say that as a radio host, I love that. I want somebody who stands for something that we can push back against, we can listen.
5: Exactly.
0: It just makes it's a much better interview. It's better radio. It's something we can work with. Yeah.
4: Also, I think one of the reasons is she's kind of been a little quiet for a while. And I mean,
5: she's back in a big way.
4: Yeah, she's back. And like for someone in my age, anyway, I'm not going to say how old I am, but you know, like
0: Gen X.
4: Gen X, exactly. So she, like, for me, that's like, oh my God, you know, I grew up listening to her and I try. And I think there's a lot of Gen X's that feel the same. And then there's also young kids that
5: have found it
4: on TikTok or whatever and probably think it's new, but you know, whatever. And so she's doing a lot of different things, NFTs. And
0: so she's forward thinking. She's not just sitting back playing the hits.
4: Exactly.
0: I think that's important. Exactly. I mean, there's some of these artists that have been around for a while and they've gotten comfortable and not necessarily changed up what they're doing with the changing media landscape. And it's fine, but it's more like nostalgia, you know?
4: Yeah. I mean, we sometimes that really helps when you've got someone that's known to kind of help somebody less known to get in with an outlet, you know what I mean? But at the same time, we've worked with artists that we've thought they were great. And they've had a great story and they're pretty new, but we've had a really great, run with them. And people have actually been really interested in them as an artist and a person and a song. And then other times it's kind of like they just don't have enough going on, you know? So it's kind of, it is touch and go, but we can usually, we really curate our
5: pitches. We've got better at it.
4: Yes. So we really, really look at all the things that we could be going for.
5: Yeah.
4: And doing PR is a constant update of contacts.
5: Yep.
0: Yeah. Yeah, definitely. I think especially nowadays that media is like, they're not the filters that we had at one time. So there's a lot of people moving around and starting their own thing. And certainly internet, I guess, has changed everything for you. You were around when there was print media. Maybe there's still print media. Talk about that for a minute, the established stuff versus so what we call new media.
5: Yeah, that's a really good point. And I'm going to actually go back on the Macy thing for a minute. We work with digital media for her, but we've just organized a 6-page spread with People Magazine where that's going to be a print thing. So some of these artists are, they get luck where you are going to get this print media. And yes, it's definitely a smaller thing in this day and age, but it's still there. I mean, we're going to get local newspapers like our wonderful friends at Nashville Scene who are there and happily write about artists, which we love. I've forgotten my train of thought.
0: Well, let me jump in there with something funny story related to Macy Gray that you guys probably don't know. Her background singer, or one of her touring singers, reached out to me last week. And that's a story. Like, we can talk about working with Macy Gray, and she's worked with other artists as well. But Roberta Flack was one of them. So I'm like, okay, cool. Oh. So it's kind of a different angle of a Macy Gray story, if you will. And you guys were talking about that earlier, the different hooks that people have, whether it's dog rescue or it's humanitarian type work. I mean, that kind of stuff makes it interesting to us because it does give us something to talk about.
4: Or association.
0: There's definitely an association element to it. But it's also, to me, it's the same story. It's just different characters, if you will. It's still people, for this show, for example, it's still people working in the music industry. And for an artist or for a musician who's listening to this, background vocal is just as important as somebody who's up in the front of the stage because it takes everybody to make it happen.
4: Exactly.
5: Absolutely.
0: So let's hear from Macy Gray. You didn't think you were going to hear her get so much play. I think it says something though about what people find interesting. You mentioned the thing about NFTs, which I have no idea what they are.
4: Does anyone?
0: But everybody's talking about it.
4: Non-fungible tokens.
0: Right. Yeah. Everybody's making it like it's a big thing. And I think that's an example of buzz. That's example of social proof. If you think you're missing out on something, say, wait a minute, let's look at this and let's talk about it. Because that's the thing I've noticed from doing publicity work myself is that people don't want to miss out on anything, just like a fan wouldn't want to.
5: Yeah. And I would say that it's artists like Macy Gray that have given great artists like Yola, who lives here in East Nashville. They all turn to Macy and they look at this career and, part of that media landscape is being built by women like Macy.
4: Right. Yeah, absolutely.
0: It's Music Business Radio, your backstage pass to the music business, hosted by me, David Hooper, and with me, Gail Davidson, Ben Jackson from Icon Publicity. Let's contrast Macy with somebody that is just building that heat when you decide to flip them from, as you call, grassroots to major media. How do you guys make that transition? And also think about why that would happen. Because some people, I think they sit around in kind of the grassroots area and it works for them. They're not going to be a major artist ever.
4: We bribe. No, we don't. The difference is for us, I've definitely noticed this. Like, we are really diligent with follow-ups with artists and relationships that we have. So say I'll take someone like American Songwriter have been really good to us with a lot of like unknown artists. They've taken a chance on them. And, I think part of it is just really the pitch has to be good. Like, the pitch has to be.
5: And we work hard on our pitch.
4: We do. So we really take everything we can that we know about the artist, obviously, and the song or, whatever it is. And then we put together a pitch that's digestible, that's easy to,
5: simple
4: that's
5: to
4: just
5: get
4: simple
5: through.
4: And sells it, sells them. It has to.
0: American Songwriter. So it's a niche publication for singer-songwriters.
4: Correct.
0: That's how I would describe it. Is that similar to what you guys would say about it?
5: Yeah.
4: Yeah.
0: Okay. Okay. So that's what we're thinking about. What would get their attention? How would you make that pitch? They would have to write their own songs, I'm assuming. It wouldn't be something for somebody who's covering other people's songs, or would it?
4: The song would have to be amazing. They would have to have some sort of good social following and a story, you know, something going on. But really, I think with something like American Songwriter, it's really about having a really great song.
5: Yeah.
4: I do. I think, I mean, that to me is what they usually go for. If they don't like the song, they're not even gonna.
5: Yeah, you know. The writers have their own taste. Absolutely.
4: Yeah, definitely.
0: Is that's part of it? You mentioned the relationships. You know what the writers and the
5: yeah, absolutely. Yeah, likes. There's obviously at publications. There's always quite a few different writers, and to know what rings their bells and gets their attention is so important. That comes from time. To know the people. Getting to know who they write about, you know, has Dallas Jackson just written about Sheryl Crow? Well, we know that he's going to be digging that vibe,
4: yeah.
5: You know, or is another writing more about someone more on the, you know, full countryside? You've got to know where to place it. It's so important. And we have absolutely, we'll admit it, we've had writers and outlets come back to us and say, guys, this is pop country. Why are you writing this to me? Like, and we've learnt. We yeah. have to learn.
0: Does yeah. that happen that often, or do they more often ignore you?
4: I would say there's a sweet spot of like following up. I mean, it's usually like 10 days, you know, per follow up. And then it's kind of, they're either going to just be like, okay, we don't like this, go away, you know, or yeah, I mean, definitely, you definitely get ignored. I think the difference between the Macy Grays and the not so known is the amount of follow-ups and the amount of emails. Yeah. Whereas you could do one email for someone like Macy Gray and it's like, we want her, you know.
0: It's pre-sold.
4: Yeah.
5: Within 10 minutes, they'll write back and say, what date can we do something?
4: Exactly. Yeah. Whereas, so it's actually a lot of, I mean, the real work is when you're building someone and you're trying to get the attention of an outlet for them.
0: Well, it's almost like me as a host. I think it takes a lot more work as a host or as a writer to uncover a story or to get a great interview with somebody who's new than it would be somebody who's established. Dolly Parton can hold her own. I can ask one question, she's going to make it interesting.
5: Yeah.
0: And it could be the wrong question.
5: Yeah.
0: So I think in a lot of ways, I think it's an interesting thing to end this segment on, and that we are in the music business. Some of the guys on the, maybe the lower end, you know, that with the upcoming artists, is that even the lower end? I don't know. Just in that process of the cycle, I mean, we've got in some ways a harder job because not as much momentum going, and momentum, that means a lot in this business.
4: Much harder.
5: Yeah.
4: Like that's definitely, and that's the thing. It's like, and you've got to ask yourself, like Ben and I will ask ourselves, is this going to be like, we might like something, but is this going to be, we love hard work and we work tirelessly.
5: Yeah.
4: But at the same time, is this going to be just, you know, if no one's going to get
5: something
4: it.
5: Something that isn't going to get the engagement.
4: Right.
0: Well, when we come back, we're going to dive into that. That's a great place to start. It's Music Business Radio. David Hooper, Gail Davidson, and Ben Jackson are with me. Icon Publicity is the company. It's a public relations company. Working with artists, actors, entrepreneurs, authors, influencers, and also politicians. More from Gail and Ben when we come back on Music Business Radio.
6: Did you know? 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
0: It's Music Business Radio, your backstage pass to the music industry. I'm David Hooper. With me, Gail Davidson and Ben Jackson from Icon Publicity. It's a public relations company. They're based in Nashville. They've got offices all around the world there. They work with artists, actors, entrepreneurs, authors, influencers, and politicians. Ben, you mentioned something in the last segment, and I think this is really interesting. I call this, is the squeeze worth the juice? Or is the juice worth the squeeze? Maybe that's a better way to look at it. Sometimes you do a lot of work and it's like an elephant on one of those little tiny bicycles. You don't go real far.
5: Yes.
0: So I know. I'm curious, feeling. And this is a good place to input some stories where I think we've covered it with Macy, and sometimes it's easy. You just, you know, throw up your shingle and everybody's ready to interview Macy Gray. But a lot of times you've got to work really hard. So I'm curious about stories of the one side, the other side, and somewhere in the middle of what you guys have had to do to get artists publicity. And in the end, was it worth it? I think a lot of artists will have heard the story. Maybe they've even said the story of, oh, if I had to drive across the country just to play for one person, it's worth it. And anybody who's ever done that, it's not worth it. And I'm sure publicity can be the same way. So let's talk about that.
4: Well, I just thought of something that Ben did recently. And you're talking about us doing the squeezing, right?
0: Well, yeah. I mean, anybody, if you can outsource the squeeze, we can talk about that. But sure.
4: Outsource the squeeze. So recently we had an artist local to a place, and we had a connection to a local TV network that never, ever got back to us. So Ben stalked them in the
0: okay,
4: best
0: why? We need details on this. Okay. This is interesting.
5: So yeah, it was an outlet that we had really struggled to get answers out of from the producer of this particular morning TV show, not in Tennessee, but in the US. We just weren't getting responses, and I just said to Gail, I said, listen, I am not going to let this go. I just have to do this because I know that this producer is going to like it. I just have to get it in front of her. And I ended up going on LinkedIn, and then I ended up going on Twitter, then I ended up going on Instagram, then and I may have ended up looking at a couple of her friends' Facebooks.
4: And then he turned up at our house.
5: And then there was this with a clincher. I actually called the station and I spoke to the person on the desk, and she listened to my groveling and saying, listen, I really want to get hold of this person. I've got an artist I think the show's going to love. I got through the voicemail, left a couple of messages, and all of a sudden I got this email saying, thank you so much for tracking me down. And it was one of those moments, and we got the artist on the show, and it was just one of those moments of gratification for us and the artist. It was great.
0: It's a fine line though, isn't it? It's a fine line because
5: it was,
0: it could be considered stalking. At the same time,
5: intrusive.
0: Well, I was just thinking, I had an artist, this is no joke, send me a full-size tombstone one time.
5: What?
0: And it, yep. Just like the kind you bury people with.
4: Are you serious?
0: What? And it said, I'm not dead or something. And it was like, you know, basically you're going to give the guy a listen at that point, you know, and there's creative ways of doing it. And you can talk about them on the radio years later. And then there is that like, whoa, this is,
4: you went too far.
0: Yeah. Wow. You're showing up at my in-law's house and, you're at a funeral or something.
5: What? I didn't go that far, but like I could have.
4: Wow.
0: I mean, that is. I want to know how you guys balance that because it seems like as you were talking about that, Ben, I wonder, you know, sometimes we get emotionally involved with the artist that we're working with. And I know for me, I take rejection personally, and you really want to champion these artists. And I think artists deserve a good champion. But what is that balance? Like, is that something that comes with doing publicity for a while, you know when to back off and you just have that sixth sense maybe?
5: We I'd do. More about that. We do. I mean, that particular incident was, you know, done in good faith, and it wasn't, I wasn't nasty or anything. But yeah.
0: It wasn't
5: actually
0: stalking.
5: Yeah, I don't think so. I was very kind. I was like, hey, just trying to get hold of you. Ring, ring, ring.
4: You also have to know how to read the email, read the room. And I think, sorry, I didn't mean to interrupt you. I totally interrupted you there.
5: No, you didn't. You're fine.
4: I think Ben and I both have the type of personality where we can just, we have a sense about that kind of thing, you know, like, okay, we just like, let's just stop now. You know, when they're not interested. And also we might want to save, like, say we're working with an artist that's got a couple of singles coming out. we may want to just like, we don't want to burn that bridge because they may want to write about the next single. And, mm-hmm. you know, I think we've got, my favorite thing is that some of our, some of the outlets, I love it when they come back and they say, this isn't my thing. Or, you know, and then, but they have, you know, written about artists before, but they'll just be really honest. And I love that because then you don't have to bother them again.
0: Yeah. So you appreciate the directness, like, hey, I'm not interested.
5: Yes.
4: Absolutely.
5: Yeah. And we will.
0: Yeah, I think people try to be nice and think, or they just, they're not ready to deal with it. People aren't good at handling rejection and people aren't good at giving it sometimes.
5: 100%. Yeah. And I feel like, you know, we've, we have had stuff done with Billboard, for example. And they've done something on an artist from the record that came out, and then hey, there's a second single, and they're like, we don't need to cover this. So, and those kinds of things we relay to our clients, and the clients are usually really good about it. We've never had any issues, but just being frank and honest is a really big thing for us when we're dealing with media and our artists. There's got to be, we're just this middle piece, and we're just really fluid about how we communicate with both parties.
4: Exactly. And, you know, it was like to, with outlets, just really checking in with them. Like if they did write a feature, always thanking them, always just like, you know, just in a really, just being really, grateful.
5: We've had artists that have sent thank you notes and flowers to media. So, and that is really a thing that I would say is really great about an artist that's very aware of their public profile and how they want to be perceived by media. So if an artist is, you know, gracious for a media piece and they do, you know, thank them publicly, they thank them on their social media or they send a note, that to me is going to stick in the memory of the writer.
4: Definitely.
5: Or the outlet. So they're going to look maybe in 6 months and go, oh, that gorgeous artist wrote that gorgeous thing on Instagram. I will review that single. So those kinds of things are such great stepping stones.
4: And actually, that is a good point. Like when we work with artists, if you're kind of gracious and grateful,
5: such a big thing.
4: Just like, and you know, really appreciative, I feel like that makes you just want to do more and more for them. Like, of course, we want to, our job is to basically get stuff for them.
5: And we feed off that. Like, Gail and I are so, we get so much gratification when we get pieces for our clients.
0: It's Music Business Radio. David Hooper here. Gail Davidson and Ben Jackson are with me from Icon Publicity. It's a public relations company working with artists, actors, entrepreneurs, authors, influencers, and politicians. I'm glad you mentioned that. I know a lot of stories, and the people remain anonymous and nameless. You know, the people that are difficult to work with, there are a lot of records I know that have just been dropped. Like once it starts falling, I mean, people will work with you as long as you're making the money, usually. That's what I've found. But the people that are difficult to deal with when chips are down and it's difficult, you're not going to have those folks champion you during the downtimes. And there are downtimes if you have a long enough career, and hopefully you will.
5: Mm.
0: So I love what you're saying about thankiness. We just did an interview for Music Business Radio, and he was talking about, because I can count on one hand, you know, people have actually handwritten letters to me after interactions
5: so
0: and publicity. It's like, well,
5: and you remember
0: not
5: that
0: you're begging for that, but it makes you memorable, right?
5: It's memorable.
0: If you're gonna do a little bitty thing, and it's super easy. Let's talk about timing for a minute, because part of saying no, it's like no right now. You might have an opportunity in the future. I know for something like Music Business Radio, maybe we have an opening. Like, you know, we weren't interested last week, but we're interested right now because we've got a tight deadline and we need something to fill it. Can you talk about how that works when you guys are working with these different media outlets?
4: You know, I feel like if they come back and they show some interest, then we're definitely not going to take that as a no. And I think it's all about writing notes, reminders, and again, being really grateful and having etiquette with the with the timing, you know, like obviously not like every other day or every week, even just like, you know, just really lightly checking in. And it's all about the note. We make calendar notes for everything. So like there's nothing.
5: If it's not in the calendar, we're like, kind of, oh, what did we do?
4: Yeah. And that's, I think that's a lot to do with it as well. You know, just like, because there might be something that comes up, and if you don't write it down, you're going to forget. Like they might say, come back to us on St. Patrick's Day or whatever. I don't know. Or come back to us at, you know, in September, we've got an opening. we have to make sure that that's in the calendar to, you know, a couple of weeks before or whatever, so that we do go back.
0: So quick question about that. You don't think that's just a blow off from people who don't want to say no?
4: No, I don't. No. Although we did have a situation recently, which was interesting. It was a big show. It was Kelly Clarkson's show, actually. Yes. We had somebody that was going to be on there, and she knows everything that happened here.
5: Yeah.
4: So she's an author, and they actually, when we did the initial pitch, they weren't necessarily interested in the book. They were interested in something else that was going on in her life.
0: Right.
4: Which is exactly the reason why
5: we do what we do.
4: Yeah. Mm-hmm. Like, let's make, there's got to be something. So they really wanted to do a segment on what she had done. She's done a lot of stuff for children in music, like building music programs for underprivileged children and putting bands together and getting them off the streets. So yeah. That was the thing that Kelly was really into. Now, she had an interview with a producer. She had to put herself on tape Kelly.
5: We almost had a date ready to go.
4: The date got moved. I think it was because it was December, wasn't it? There was a lot going on. And then she said, we'll definitely have a date for you in January. And then what happened was that the client herself contacted us and said that one of her friends who does a very similar thing to her is going to be on the Kelly Clarkson show like that week or something. And we were like, what's going on here? So we politely called the producer because we'd had a rapport with her, and we just said, hey, you know, just wanted to see if we are going to get a date, you know, we'd love to have her on. And, you know, and she was really nice and really honest. And what she said was one of the other producers had been pitching a similar story.
0: Yeah.
4: And had just got that client first.
0: Yeah.
4: And there was not, and she said, you know, we really want to get her in there, but it's just too close. So she said, you know, further down the road when it's not so close, we'd still love to do something with her. And then we, you know, we also pitched a different angle as well. So we'll see. That might still happen.
5: Yeah.
0: Yeah. That's a double-edged sword, right? Sometimes it works for you. Sometimes it works against you.
5: Exactly. But
0: I think every songwriter can relate to that. Like, I wrote a song about love and some other guy did, and it sounds just like my song.
5: Oh.
0: It happens a lot in the music business in very different ways. But yeah, I think that's one of the things, though, like I'm saying, though, is that, again, sometimes it's working with you, sometimes it's going to crush you. And that's, I know, frustrating, but good for you guys for being able to follow up again. I think that's a lot of great publicity, is simply the follow up and being there at the right place when the right time happens.
4: It was nerve-wracking, actually.
0: Yeah, I believe it. Well, that's why they hire you. When we come back, we're going to talk more about that. Why somebody would hire you? When is the time to bring on a publicist and get publicity like this? I'm David Hooper. It's Music Business Radio. Gail Davidson and Ben Jackson are with me. Icon Publicity is the company. They work with artists, actors, entrepreneurs, authors, influencers, and also politicians. More from Gail and Ben when we come back on Music Business Radio.
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0: Music Business Radio, your backstage pass to the music industry. I'm David Hooper, and with me, Gail Davidson and Ben Jackson. Icon Publicity is the company. It's a public relations company. They work with artists, actors, entrepreneurs, authors, influencers, and politicians. I want to talk about two things in this segment. I want to talk about the when and the why. We've talked a little bit about the various points that somebody can be in a career. When is the time to bring somebody like you on? And also, why? And I know that differs. People have different thoughts of what they think is going to happen and what can actually happen. But let's start with the when. When in a career, could it be somebody who just started literally last month? How can they maximize what it is that you do and get a nice return on investment?
4: Well, I kept thinking you were saying the when. But anyway, yeah, the when.
5: The when.
4: Sorry, my accent.
5: Oh,
4: is
5: the it when?
0: I thought
5: when.
0: I did say the when.
4: Did you say the when?
0: No. We have three different accents on the show today.
4: I know.
5: Yeah, exactly. Yeah. Exactly.
4: I know. It could get very confusing. Mm-hmm. So the when, that's a good question. I think it really depends. Like, for example, an artist could be just starting out, and then maybe they had a song that got placed in a show or something, and they're starting to get some traction. So you want to really just dive in there. And yeah, and when I say a show, I mean like, you know, they got their song placed on a TV
0: like a
4: show.
0: Television
4: show or something. That's just one way I'm thinking. Like, it could go from, you know, no one knows you, or you could have become a TikTok sensation.
0: Yeah, well, that's happening quicker than ever, right?
4: Exactly. Yeah. And so that's a good reason to be like, okay, we need to like, but again, I mean, everything has to be working together, you know, your whole sort of the
5: branding.
4: Yeah. Your branding, your marketing, you know, your management, just everything has to be moving at the same time. And
0: but
4: so,
0: is it almost like magic though? Because when I think about the opportunities we have to be on reality television, for example, or have a million TikTok followers, it seems like that's almost available to everybody. It is so common now that you've got to have something beyond that to make any kind of publicity worthwhile. Or is that enough? And with the right publicist, we could make magic out of that.
4: I think it depends. I really do. I think if someone's been singing in like local talent shows since they were like six, but no one's ever heard of them, they've been working working really hard, and then the TikTok thing happens for them, then I think it's worth, then there's obviously something there, and you can really start to tell the story.
5: Leverage off that.
4: Yeah. If it's just someone that just made a silly video of like them falling down the stairs or something, and you know, then maybe that's not gonna, you know, it might just be a one hit wonder or something.
0: Yeah.
4: But, and then there's also things like, you know, an artist might have been doing it for a while and doesn't have the budget for PR, but they've been doing it for a while and they're not, you know, moving the needle, and they just need to get to that next level. So they need, you know, their face and their music to be heard by, you know, media.
0: Is that what this is about? Is it about getting your story and your music heard?
5: Absolutely. Yeah.
4: Definitely.
5: That's what we live. That's how we do it.
4: Exactly.
5: That's our lives, is story, music, and getting your message out there. That's who we are. Even working with, say, politician, for example, it's really honing in on that message. You know, TikTok has turned the world into, you know, 20-second or 15-second attention spans. So your message has to be snappy. It's got to be quick. Like, I'm talking about, you know, quick messaging.
0: Well, speaking of that quick messaging, I wonder too, with somebody watching whatever 20-second videos, and they watch it for 2 hours a day, that's a lot of videos. Let's talk about maybe the life cycle, we'll call it, of releasing something into the world. Is it quicker now than it would have been 5-10 years ago? I mean, does it burn out quicker?
4: Talk
0: more about that, because it seems like we are what I call hungry ghosts, right? We're eating and eating and eating. It just goes right through us. We don't stick around on any one particular thing.
4: Exactly.
0: Too
4: long. Well, I think
5: to do with streaming as well, Spotify, playlists, because everyone's playlisting rather than, not everyone, but a lot of people aren't listening to full length records anymore. Sadly.
4: But I think with a life cycle of a release, the way we see it is well, first of all, it used to be back in the day, I would see artists all the time talking about their release for like months and months. And it's like, after you've heard about this release, you're kind of over it. You know, you don't want to be talking about it too in advance, right? So say you start talking about the release maybe a couple of weeks before it comes out. The artist should be talking about it on social media. And then in the background, I would say, like, you know, we'd have our pitch ready to go maybe like 3 to 4 weeks before it comes out, so that we can get, you know, get premieres and exclusives before it comes out, and then yeah. features and interviews, you know, during the release. And then maybe like a couple of weeks after the release, there's still some buzz. And then, yeah, maybe it's a little trickling a little bit more for another couple of weeks, but that's kind of about 6 week
5: life cycle.
4: Mm-hmm. Yeah.
0: Ben, you mentioned streaming, and I think one of the advantages that we have with streaming is that you don't have to get the release mm-hmm. physically to mm-hmm. people. So it has made releasing singles, if you will, a lot more affordable. Don't have to yep. put them on a truck, press them, yep. no shelf space. So I can understand why people are doing that, given what you're saying is if we've got to just kind of keep consumers on their toes, releasing one single at a time or one single every 6 weeks or whatever the life cycle is. But it seems like it would be exhausting to me. I mean, it's just like there's no break. There's no record an album, then go on tour, then take a little break, record an album, go on tour. That doesn't exist anymore. It seems like it's a never-ending life cycle for these artists and also for you guys.
4: I think people should definitely have a break. I think there should be like a setup where, you know, maybe you do 2 EPs and you do a couple of singles from each one, and you know, go on tour maybe in between those releases or during those releases, and then maybe have a little downtime because you've got to write the next record as well. So
5: yeah,
4: I think there's time for, I think it's all about the climb and the momentum and then yeah, have a little bit of quiet time and then come back again and build again. As long as it's not like you release a single and then you just drop off the earth for 3 or 4 months and then yeah. come back.
0: It's too long these days.
4: Yeah. You got to keep that momentum going and really sort yeah. of build something. And then I honestly believe in the payoff of an album or an EP. And then you go either go on tour for a little bit or you take some time to write the next one and live your life and do some normal things.
5: Yeah.
4: Mm-hmm. And then start it all over again.
0: It's Music Business Radio, your backstage pass to the music industry. Gail Davidson and Ben Jackson are with me. They're with Icon Publicity. It's a public relations company. They work with artists, also actors, entrepreneurs, influencers. Let's end the episode with this. I want to know about selling publicity to artists. Is what you are doing different from what an artist can do for himself? Meaning, throw up TikTok videos, Twitter, Instagram, wherever the kids are these days.
5: Mm-hmm.
0: What is it that you guys are bringing to the table? And do artists see that? And are they already pre-sold on the idea? Or how does that work?
5: Yeah, I mean, we have really not been in a position where we've gone to someone and said, you need publicity.
4: Yeah,
5: they've always come to us, which means either they do understand that they are ready for it, or they think they're ready for it, which obviously are two different things at some points.
0: Artists, I think you hit on it, that artists, they think they're ready for it, even if they're not. Yeah. So maybe it sells itself. But at the same time, I think there are a lot of DIY guys that they want it, but they're not maybe ready to pay for it. Like, I'll just put it up on TikTok and I'll
5: right.
0: be good. Because we do have, a direct stream to consumers now that we totally. Didn't have 20 years ago.
5: Totally, totally. Yeah, and of course, social media is a giant thing that's part of an artist's development. And, you know, we know here in Nashville, for an example, there are record labels that won't even think about signing them unless you've got that million follower. They just won't. So
0: they want a proven product.
5: Yeah, exactly. And if you've already got a million followers, then why do you need a record label?
0: Right.
4: yeah.
0: That's a chicken and egg kind of thing.
5: Exactly. So for us in PR, if you do have that follower, that's fantastic. But you want to reach other audiences. You want to get in front of critics. You want to get in front of media outlets that can expand that audience. And that's what is so, that's where we come in, and we feel that it is so important to be able to get to new audiences.
0: Well, what Gail said was interesting to me too, talking about a couple singles, EPs, tour, take a break, whatever. You guys have seen this from a lot of angles, a lot of different artists, and also with your work with authors, for example, influencers. You're able to give advice to artists that's beyond just the work that you do in publicity, and that would be worth something.
4: I was just going to, I was actually going to mention, so when I, before I was doing PR, I actually was an artist coach for AGD, which I know you know very well. And I learned a lot of release strategy doing that. And actually that was the thing that got me into PR, because I realized that I was actually teaching or coaching, should I say, artists to go get their own PR.
0: Yeah.
4: And I realized that they could do it, but it's a very basic kind of, you know, starting out. And I think that you can definitely do it, like if they know what they're doing, then go to local newspapers and all that stuff. But it's a lot of work. And honestly, at the end of the day, it is about relationships. And for us, you know, it's all about the contacts, relationships, updating our contacts and getting out and meeting people, and which we now can do.
5: Yeah. Face-to-face time media for what we do is our bread and butter. It's so important.
4: Oh, and another thing, knowing, and yes, obviously sometimes we get it wrong, but knowing what types of media that an artist should be sending them to. So really doing our research as well. Whereas a lot of artists will just kind of reach out to, you know, and also they'll reach out to a top tier outlet and think they have a chance. They have to kind of know, I guess, the ropes of how to, you know,
0: well, there's definitely etiquette. And the thing that I find different from working with somebody like you, as opposed to like an assistant or a virtual assistant, sometimes people hire just somebody who's just good with the spreadsheet and can email people, is that there are maybe, I guess it's the etiquette and the little bitty, the minutiae, the intricacies of follow up and what people are looking for. But it is nice to have somebody who actually knows what a host or what a writer is about and has done research, as opposed to the shotgun approach is what we've called it. And but sometimes it's better just to aim it. And I think that's what you guys bring to table is a precision aiming of the right message for the right media. Well, let's talk about where to get information about you. It's icon-publicity.com. Mm-hmm. That's the website. Is that the best place for people to go to?
4: Yeah. I mean, they can just go to the main website actually and just contact there and it will get to us.
5: It'll get to us.
4: Yeah.
0: Okay. So all the social media, how to contact, everything's there. It's icon-publicity.com. Yeah. Guys, thanks for being here on Music Business Radio. It's been fun.
5: It's so much
0: fun. Kind of getting the behind the scenes, because it's guys like you who approach us every day. So now I can understand a little bit more about what you're going through. And so can everybody else. It's been Music Business Radio, produced by super producer Gary Crane, engineered by Stephanie Lesher, hosted by me, David Hooper. 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

0: Strokes, that is called Going Shopping from the album Reality Awaits. That comes out on June 28th. Tedeschi Trucks Band with Future Soul, also heard from Young the Giant with Different Kind of Love. Good afternoon, I'm Keith. It is a beautiful Sunday afternoon in Music City. On the way this hour, we'll hear from Ben Harper, Beba Doobie, also Suki Waterhouse and Band of Horses. Michigander is up next. We'll be freaking out on Nashville's Independent Radio.
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0: That is the new one from Suki Waterhouse, Back in Love. Jungle before that also heard from Biba Doobie, Daniel Donato, and Ben Harper did Faded. 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
0: Here are your lightning flashes for Sunday, May 17th. 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

0: Hey, it's David Hooper, host of Music Business Radio. If you love music, come spend an hour with us as we take you behind the scenes of the music biz. I've got two guests this week, Gail Davidson and Ben Jackson. 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

That is Kurt Vile and Chance to Bleed from the album Philadelphia's Been Good to Me. 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

0: Lightning 100, Rostam, that is back of a truck from the brand new album, which just came out on Friday, American Stories. Going to be checking out another song from that new album on tomorrow's episode of New Music Monday. So join me for that for an hour of the week's brand new releases tomorrow night, 8 until 9. Sam Evian before that with Jacket, Thundercat, I Did This to Myself. My name is Stephanie. I am taking over here, going to be with you 2 until 7 today, which is when we're kicking off tonight's Nashville Sunday night, our live concert broadcast. Got a live one at 3rd and Lindsley tonight. Come down to see Parker Barrow with the Steep Water Band. Going to be a very fun show. Tickets for that are on sale at 3rdandlindsley.com. Music will start at 7, but doors are opening early, I think at 5:30. So you can come early, hang, grab some food before the show. And we'll also be broadcasting all of that live, of course, as we do every weekend here on Lightning 100. Until then, though, I have plenty of great music on the way for you. We got a local one from one of our Music City Mayhem competitors this year coming up right after the break. Ducky Neptune plus Bridget Calls Me Baby, Beck, Alex G on the way on Lightning 100.
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0: Lightning 100. I love this one from Almost AM. Some local music that is called Lip Service from their new Human EP. 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And if you are one of those, you can submit your music for the show whenever you want over on our website, lightning100.com/the615. Weird Nightmare before that. That's called Might See You There. Alex G with Afterlife. And the new one from Beck, Ride Lonesome. Great new song from Beck, who's playing here in Nashville on Halloween night at the new venue, The Truth. My name's Stephanie. On the way after this very short break, a Death Cab for Cutie, The Decemberists, and more coming up on Lightning 100.
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0: out West Neil Young, Only Love Can Break Your Heart. My name is Stephanie, spending this Sunday afternoon with you. Hope you guys are having a great day so far. We got a short break now, and when we come back, some local music from Brazen Cyrus, plus Mitski, Sturgill Simpson, Arctic Monkeys, and more. 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

Lightning 100, that's new music from Modest Mouse, Picking Dragon's Pockets, which will be on the new album, An Eraser in a Maze, coming out June 5th, which is inexplicably in just a couple weeks. Meals before that.

0: Lightning 100, Hotel on Fire, our local artist of the week. That song is called My Fault, one we originally got to hear on our all-local show, The 615. You can catch that with us every Saturday and every Monday with Casey, 6 until 8 p.m. each of those days. Tomorrow we'll be unveiling this coming week's local artist of the week, so tune in for that tomorrow at 6. Been fun to hear Hotel on Fire on air all week long. And if you are a local artist, we're always looking for your submissions for the show. You can do that at lightning100.com/the615. And we are, of course, kind of always playing local artists. In fact, the two you just heard before that song, also local here to Nashville. Joby Riccio before that, Love of the Song, Langhorne Slim with Rock and Roll, and got another local for you coming up right after this break. It's one from Devin Gilfillian's new album, up next on Lightning 100.
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0: Lightning 100, one of our Music City Mayhem finalists this year. That is Kendall Wilde with Higher. Arlo Parks before that, Beams from her new album, Ambiguous Desire. And some Wilco back there, You Never Know. You never know if you are going to be the winner of our tickets for Shoals Fest for this year. 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Got a contest up there for you to enter to win a pair of tickets to both days of Shoals Fest, October 3rd and 4th in Florence, Alabama. Jason Isbell in the 400 unit playing both nights of the festival. Drive-By Truckers, who are going to be performing Decoration Day in its entirety. SG Goodman, Jeff Tweedy of Wilco, hence me bringing it up now, going to be playing his solo set. Willow Avalon, Steve Trash, all of these going to be playing at Shoals Fest, and you could be our winner of those tickets. So check it out, lightning100.com/ticket window. We're actually taking entries for this until June 8th, so you got some more time to enter, but head over as soon as you can because you can enter every day if you want extra chances to win. We got that contest going, plus Foster the People, the Punch Brothers, Squeeze, Geese, Charlie Crockett, Jack White, Chris Stapleton, all of those available to enter for free. lightning100.com/ticket window. My name is Stephanie. Up after the break, got a beautiful local one from Allison Young, then Jose Gonzalez, Colony House, Cannons, the Bel Air Lip Balms, all after this on Lightning 100.
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0: Lightning 100, Houndmouth, that's called Tiger Blood. That is going to be on the new album, Lordy, coming out on July 10th, which I got a funny note. So we have these, you know, like music logs in front of us that have like notes about the stuff we're playing. And this one, I don't know who wrote this, probably Lieutenant Dan. Album drops July 10th on Casey's birthday. So that'll also be Casey from here at Lightning's birthday. Very fun to have those two on the same day. The Bel-Air Lip Balms before that. Hey, you, can with Starlight. My name is Stephanie, hanging out with you here this Sunday afternoon, getting ready for tomorrow's episode of New Music Monday. You can join me for that show every Monday night, 8 until 9. I bring you a full hour of the week's brand new releases. That's right, just stuff that came out in the past week, at least like 99% of it. Every once in a while, I slip something in that I might have missed that I'm like, ah, it's too good not to play. But tomorrow on the show, planning on playing new music from Kevin Morby's album, Genesis Owusu's album. Both of them put out brand new albums on Friday. Oh, also, Rostam did as well. We'll play one of those. Plus new singles from Howdy, The Last Dinner Party, and more. So check it out with me tomorrow. I am really looking forward to this one, 8 until 9. Coming up after this break, got our lightning flashes for the day, then some Courtney Barnett, Israel Nash on the way on Lightning 100.
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0: It's time for your lightning flashes for today, Sunday, May 17th. At 3rd and Lindsley tonight, it's Lightning 100's Nashville Sunday Night, our live concert broadcast featuring Parker Barrow with the Steepwater Band at 7. 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This month, they're featuring former Pixies bassist Paz Lynchontin and Adam Meisterhans' trio. That is going to be 6 until 9 p.m. this Thursday for free. 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Israel Nash is coming up with a great one. First, Courtney Barnett featuring Waxahachie, Sight Unseen on Lightning 100.

He is my final serenade. He is a gun and he is a blade. He is a picture that I saved too long.

0: 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We are getting closer to tonight's Nashville Sunday Night, our live concert broadcast featuring Parker Barrow with the Steepwater Band tonight. 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

0: Lightning 100. That's Goose. Good to Be. One from their upcoming album, Big Modern. That's coming out on June 12th. Whitney before that, Won't You Speak Your Mind. Portugal the Man, So American, from their 2011 album, somehow taken back all the way to 15 years ago, which does not feel like it has been that long from since In the Mountain in the Cloud from them. My name's Stephanie, here with you this Sunday afternoon, starting to get into the evening here. And don't forget, you can start your Sundays with us. Every Sunday morning, we bring you Lightning 100 Unplugged, a deep dive into the exclusive Lightning 100 archives. 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We got The Killers on the way, His Golden Messenger, B.B. Stockwell. That's coming up on Lightning 100.
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0: Lightning 100. That's a great one from really regular, some local music. It's called Where Have You Been? From one of our actually Music City Mayhem competitors this year, our local Battle of the Bands. Hudson Freeman before that, If You Know Me, still been loving that song. And Noah Kahan, The Great Divide, the title track to his new album, which is out now. My name's Stephanie. Been here since 2, but with you for just the rest of this hour before we kick off tonight's Nashville Sunday Night, our live concert broadcast. We're going to be at 3rd and Lindsley with a live show starting at 7. Parker Barrow with the Steep Water Band. That's also all going to be broadcast live here on Lightning 100. So make sure you stay tuned for that, or better yet, join us in person at 3rd and Lindsley in just a little bit. The music starting at 7. Coming up on the way, we got Fantastic Cat, the new one from The Strokes, some Zeppelin, right after this on Lightning 100.
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0: Lightning 100, Vo with a great local one, yours tonight. Kings of Leon before that, to Space Jim James with Throwback. My name's Stephanie. Signing off for the night, it's almost time for our Nashville Sunday night concert broadcast. We're heading down to 3rd and Lindsley for a live show tonight. Parker Barrow with the Steepwater Band going to be kicking off at 7. Doors are already open, so come join us in person for tonight's show. Or keep it tuned right here because we'll be broadcasting all of it live. Here on Lightning 100. Have a great night, guys. I'm back on tomorrow at 10. Got Metric lined up after the break on Lightning 100.
1: The stage is primed. The energy is electric. Nashville, welcome to the most unpredictable night in music. This is Hooked, live every Tuesday at the 8th Room. Songwriters, step into the arena. You have exactly 60 seconds to drop your ultimate hook and flex for industry heavyweights. Music fans, get in the blast radius. 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Will they survive the room or get silenced by the horn? The Gauntlet opens Tuesday, May 5th. 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
1: 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My name is Brother Love from Lightning 100. Good evening, everybody. Third and Lindsay, you are in for a treat. Parker Barrow is here on tour. They're here tonight. Yes. That's right. Well, let's get started. These cats, the Steepwater Band, is an American rock and blues band known for their gritty, soulful sound, blending classic rock, blues, and roots influences, all with their own modern Steepwater flavor. Formed in Chicago in 1998, these cats have been rocking for years. My band, Them Vibes, got to play some shows with these cats. I love you. The latest single, 2025's A Long Time and No Time at All, is the embodiment of good time rock and roll, y'all. They're on tour bringing the audiences the perfect show because they're the perfect rock and roll band. Put your hands together, ladies and gentlemen, the Steepwater Band. Yeah.